girl moved amongst them distributing free samples of LSD, acid. The best-known brand in San Francisco is called Owsley Acid, named after Augustus Owsley Stanley, enterprising young man who does not like to have his picture taken. It rarely is.

And that's more Psych, starting off with a Haight Ashbury blues band, Banana Sauce and Brain Soup. Then one you can see up on the Retrospect socials, remember, Facebook, Insta, the main places. You'll also find me on TikTok. We had Protein 21 Shampoo. It's not really a band name. This is an advertising campaign. Kind of Psych. Released 1968, called the Frizzy Blues. I think that actually was an advertisement that went on into the 70s, but...

0: Somehow this track was released as a 45, promotional 45, from Protein 21 Shampoo, and we wrapped the set with the Celtics from Atlanta, Georgia, fronted by one Ronnie Hammond, who became the lead singer of the Atlanta Rhythm Section. So the Celtics, a release in October 68 on Dante Records, For Your Love.
1: It's psychedelic, baby. That's what it's all about.
0: 60s garage punk, garage rock, freak beat, and psychedelic. Wouldn't be a retrospect psych episode without some global psych. So we're starting off in Japan with the Fingers. Now, there were Fingers bands out of the US and the UK as well, but this one definitely a group sounds band, or post-group sounds, formed by students at Keio University High School. They started out as a pop band, also did country music, became influenced by Cream and Hendrix and Led Zeppelin, taking an entirely different direction from their group sounds origins. This band had a number of releases from 1967 through to 1969, and one album called Sound of the Fingers. This is the Fingers, with a track called Wind.

magazines, they see psychedelic fashions inspired by drugs. On television, they see comedians lightly joking about taking pot and turning on. And even that straightest of all straights, Perry Como, innocently presents a psychedelic number which for 6 minutes looks like a coast-to-coast drug hallucination.

0: We've started that global psych set off with The Fingers out of Japan, a track called Wend, W-H-E-N-D. Then we jumped over to Peru for Los Mads. Started out in the mid-60s playing covers and a few of their own songs on Peruvian television. They ran into one Mick Jagger and one Keith Richards at a private party. That resulted in an opportunity for them to head over to England, where they actually got backstage to meet Hendrix at the Isle of Wight and some recording time in the Rolling Stones studios, recorded a bunch of demos, changed their name to Molesto for several gigs in London. A lot of that material has subsequently been released under the names Los Mads, The Mads, and Molesto across their six-year career. We had Los Mads covering the Buffalo Springfield track, Rock and Roll Woman. Thirdly in the set, and this is a band you can see up on the Retrospect socials, they're called Romold I Roman out of Poland, formed in Wrocław in 1968, one of the first Polish groups that could be described as psychedelic. Some of the material reminiscent of early Pink Floyd, lots of fuzz and lots of feedback. We had a track called Bobas. It's from a 1970 12-inch LP compilation released on a label called Muza. You can find their material on a compiled album called The Polish Psychedelic Trip, 1968 to 1971. Romold I Roman, who you can see up on the Retrospect socials, with Bobas.
1: Some people hate the whole concept of marijuana.
0: Time now for Phil's pick of the week, which you can also see most weeks up on the Retrospect socials. Here's my pick for this week. Because it is a kind of psychsploitation curio, which I love, released on Stereo Gold Award label. It is a 12-track tribute album to Jimi Hendrix. Loads of Hendrix covers, but also some originals. The band is called The Purple Fox. Although likely session musicians, this track is Acid Test.

0: has another happening weekend in store for you this weekend at the Happening. Friday night is the Sonic, plus direct from Los Angeles, the Family Tree.
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0: And Sunday night, Merrill Lee will happen with the Turnabouts.
2: You happen
0: at Seattle's own Happening. 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
3: 1422 Rejuvenated First Avenue downtown, one block north of Rhodes. 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

and you're afraid you'll be late, and the company will take your pay. Well, that's too bad. Yeah, that's too sad.

gone. Well, that's too bad. Yeah, that's too sad. A year ago tomorrow, a week ago yesterday, it'll be the same forever. But now is when you pay. Need a change, better rearrange.

Well, we had a Hendrix tribute from the Purple Fox called Acid Test. Followed that up with a band called The Vegetables out of Millbrae, California, recorded for a label called Autumn. Lead singer was Jan Errico, also their drummer. They formed south of San Francisco in 1964. Plenty of their recordings produced by Sly Stone. 1965, they were part

0: Of the KYA-sponsored concert held at the San Francisco Civic Auditorium, along with the Beau Brummels, Paul Revere and the Raiders, the Birds and the Rolling Stones, they became more psychedelic from 1966 onwards, including the track we had, Better Rearrange from the Vegetables.
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0: And that brings us to the end of the second episode of this year's Psychedelic September. 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Plenty more very cool obscure psych coming up for the next 2 weeks. So remember to like or follow me on Facebook or Insta or TikTok or all three. I'll be dishing up some choice tracks. Wrapping with a little bit more global psych this week, this band is the Silver Thunders. They recorded an album in 1968, not released at the time, subsequently discovered on some old cassette tapes, tidied up and released. These bands are very much enamored with the Beatles. Here is Frisales Eternos, their version, Strawberry Fields Forever, from Uruguay's The Silver Thunders. 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
1: Kia ora, I'm Bailey. You're with Radio Southland 96.4 FM. And today we've got a real treat for you, fresh off the back of their brand new release, Straight from right here in Invercargill. It's the boys from Hudaki. Welcome to the show. Thank you so much for coming in. For anyone who hasn't caught you live, how would you describe the Hudaki sound?
2: Paul can do this one.
3: Well, you call it dad rock with a cherry on top, I think is what you put it as.
2: Yeah. That's the old man not trying to be cool. But if we're trying to be cool, we're indie, yeah. Guitar, rock and roll.
3: Indie mix, bit of rock, yeah. A little bit of pop.

0: Oh, yeah.
1: Tell us about Hands of Gold. Where did it start? And how did it end up sounding the way it does?
2: I was in Athens and I saw some graffiti on a wall that said, "Hands of Gold are always cold." And I thought, oh, I like that. And I'm having that. And that's where it came from. And the recording isn't probably going to be the official release because we did a thing with, I did a favour for Shaden Dyack, who was doing his degree. And I couldn't pin all of Houdaki down. So Hands of Gold is the most Houdaki song. But there's two other songs, two with Michael Crook drumming and Simon Richardson back playing drums on another song. And we're going on the 8th of September to tidy up. I'm trying to coax Paul and Leon to add on to those
0: just
2: bits.
0: Vocals.
2: So they might come out too. But, yeah, ultimately started in Greece and it was a thing for the student. But we've recorded it again with Lockie Hickford with three other songs. So we've got a lot of tunes on the go.
1: Would you say it's a Battle of the Bands contender?
3: Ooh. We like it. There seems to be every new song that comes out I like, so I'm not the best person to decide that.
2: Well, like my session is I think I've got over it, but the 3-minute pop song, and I think we've nailed that one. And I make a wee demo at home and then give it to the band, and then we kind of mess it up. But it was very quick, wasn't it? It was one of those ones, and there's ones we've tried and we've given up on, but that one was like within the rehearsal, it was in.
3: And it stuck. It stayed, and then we wanted to play more, so that's always a good sign.
2: So
1: with this song, does it sit next to any of your others, like The Sound of a Cloud, a continuation, or is it a bit of a departure of what you normally do?
2: Don't know, Paul. What do you think, Paul?
3: I think we're quite varied in the way we put things out. And that was one of the things I quite like about it. We're not just one sound.
2: Yeah.
3: We've got a range of different sounds. So does it fit with anything else? Oh, that's a tricky one.
2: Yeah. Well, the first thing that pops into mind is that I played it to Jay Selwood, and he was like, I love it. It's a bit more raucous and rough. That's his opinion. I don't know. It's a variation on a theme. It's guitar music. It's me singing, but it's the second or third recording with Leon on vocals, and he adds an extra wee little sparkle on top. So yeah, don't know. If you're talking to Jay, he reckons he likes the grittiness of it. So yeah.
1: Being a Invercargill-based band, I can't say Invercargill band because you're actually all from around. Does the Deep South show up in the song at all? And I don't mean quite realistically saying Southland or Invercargill, but does any of the, I'd say, Southland sound show up?
2: I would imagine if Brendan was sitting here and Leon, who are both from Invercargill, I don't know what they would say, but people have said that we've got a bit of a Dunedin-y sound,
0: yes.
2: And that's... I don't know how that's. It's not by design, so I don't really know.
3: Whether it's an element of those guys coming into it or not sure.
2: Yeah, I don't.
3: We've been linking to lots of different bands and places, so I don't think we've got a true Southland sound.
2: I mean, I've got a song with Fat Bastard Pies as a line.
1: Oh, wow.
2: I have tried to write, and so yeah, it will seep through eventually. Yeah.
1: So are there any gigs coming up in the next couple of months where people can tune in and hear it live? Or is it not quite on the set yet?
2: Oh, no, that's so... No,
3: quite the opposite. We've played it more this time before we've recorded it than probably any other song, I'd say.
2: And bless Brendan, bless him. He wants things properly nailed down. And we've probably gigged this song 10, 20 times. We've played up in Oamaru and Dunedin. And so... Yeah, we were well and truly ready.
3: It was normally the way around. We normally record them and then start gigging them, don't we?
2: Yes.
3: It's funny. Yeah, I don't know why this one was a bit different.
2: Yes.
1: Do you have anything upcoming?
2: There's loads of buses have suddenly turned up in November. So I can't remember which ones you pulled.
3: 6th and 7th, so we're playing somewhere.
2: There'll be young teenagers listening to this going, 6th and 7th? Sorry.
1: Oh, yeah.
2: Sorry.
1: Yeah.
2: So Friday.

0: night at Threes and Sevens supporting two or three different bands. I can't remember who they are. It's all just been arranged recently. And then on the Saturday, the 7th, it's Mota from Dunedin. We're playing with them at Guiducci.
1: And, oh, yes.
0: And the 20th, Filth Wizard have asked us. They're doing a gig at Threes and Sevens, I believe. And it's like a fundraiser for their album. And so we're doing that.
1: We're going to open for them, aren't we?
0: Yes. So, yeah, we've got...
1: So nothing for a wee while, and then all of a sudden, everything arrives at once.
2: Well, last question. Where is the best place for listeners to follow you and grab the new track? And anything you want to plug?
1: Well, Spotify.
0: So yeah, all of our songs are on Spotify, but the new one won't be because it's a student sort of SIT demo. So you'll only be able to hear it on Radio Southland.
2: Oh, exclusive.
0: Exclusive.
2: Okay.
0: And we haven't decided whether the new recording is going to be better than Shaden's. So in the fullness of time, it will be on all platforms. But yeah. And plugs, I don't know. We've got some green T-shirts with white Houdaki design if we were trying to flog. And I did have a conversation with somebody yesterday about trying to get funding to make an album. A few people have said to me, you should make an album. And I'd like to see if we could get some funding, because I've got a whole load of songs. I'm not saying they're good or not, but...
1: We have well up over 10 songs that we could...
0: Oh, probably more than that. Yeah. There's probably like 20. It's just time, but yeah.
1: Money.
0: Yes.
2: Well, I'm Bailey. This has been Paul and Jago from Houdaki, and this is the new song, Hands of Gold.

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2: You're listening to Art is Our Perception, a show brought to us with love, thanks and gratitude from the good people at Arts Murihiku, the Arts Advocates in the South. And if you want to know what's going on in their world, check out their website, artsmurihiku.co.nz, or follow them on Facebook if you're socially medially inclined. If you want to send them some information for inclusion on their diary or you have any queries you want to send them, then try emailing kia ora@artsmurihiku.co.nz. In this episode of Art is Our Perception, we're catching up with Neil McDonald, who is the director for the latest production that Invercargill Repertory are doing in there. It's their 95th year?
3: 90th
2: year?
3: Yeah.
2: I wasn't around at the beginning.
3: No,
2: Jonathan Tucker was.
3: Jonathan Tucker, that's it.
2: And there's been a few shows that have gone on through this year that have had some significance, including the one which is about to hit the boards. It's on at Repertory House from the 9th to the 12th of September, very soon. And that is the production of Michael Frayn's Noises Off. What did you know about the show beforehand, Neil?
3: Well, beforehand, I didn't know much about the show. I didn't know anything about the show. I knew that it was the show that had inspired The Play That Goes Wrong, which is currently very, very popular and on the West End, multiple different types of versions as well. But Liv and I wanted to do a play together. My fiancée, Liv Cochran, wanted to do a play with me, her acting, me directing, so we set out to find one together. And after a little bit of research, we came across this. We wanted to do a comedy. We wanted to have a big cast. And speaking of Jonathan Tucker, this play was directed by him beforehand, many, many years ago. And so it just seemed like the perfect fit.
2: Please don't say many, many. One is enough.
3: One many.
2: because I was in it. although, actually, it was that long ago. It was...
3: What year was it?

0: 1991 or 92 seems to resonate for no great reason, because most of the 90s are a blur to me. But it was tremendous fun from the performer's perspective. And as you say, there are the connections between one of the acts that follow on with the play that goes wrong. So what is a brief synopsis of Noises Off?
1: Best way to describe Noises Off is it's a play within a play. So the play is about a group of actors and a director, a couple of stagehands, and they're putting on a show and doing a tour in England. The first act is you see the final dress rehearsal before their opening night. You get to see what the play is supposed to look like. And then act two is from the backstage point of view, and everything goes wrong. Everything goes wrong. It's chaotic. It's hilarious. It's too much to see in one sitting. You'll have to come back and see it twice just to see all the other things that you didn't see the first time, because so much is happening on stage. And then at the end, act three, stage is turned around again, and you see the show at the very end of the tour where everything has just fallen to pieces.
0: So you're watching it from the other side.
1: Yes.
0: This is what the audience get to see.
1: Mm-hmm.
0: From memory, most of that's... is it, which one of those acts, the second or the third, is almost silent?
1: Yes, the second one.
0: Yeah. Which was a challenge as a performer to learn when I did it, because there are no lines.
1: Yeah.
0: And you're learning instructions, which is not as easy as learning lines. But it was, as I say, tremendous fun, not only for us as a troupe doing it, but also the audience really got into it as well, because they hadn't seen anything like that.
1: Mm-hmm.
0: What's it been like developing the show and working it into the point that it's ready for an audience?
1: Well, it's been incredibly difficult. It has. It's been a huge effort on the cast and the production crew. And we've only really had 8 weeks to do it. This show, minimum, if anyone there wants to do it again, I would recommend 12 weeks minimum. We've done it in 8. And the act that you're talking about, where it's completely in silent, it's such a difficult thing for the actors to do, because they've got to rely on different types of cues than what they usually would, like vocal cues. They've got to rely on what everyone's doing around them. Props cues are very, very important. And they've also got to listen to what the actors are saying, essentially backstage, offstage, which, of course, when the player's turned around, it's on stage. If you want that to make sense, you're going to have to come and see it.
0: Nice gratuitous plugging, and may it continue. So what's it been like for you, for a start, directing that scenario? Because it won't have been something that you've had to deal with before.
1: No, never before. And this is only my second time directing a show here in Invercargill.
0: Was it 2 years ago?
1: Three years ago.
0: Really?
1: Yeah.
0: God, welcome to aging. but it had to be... A challenge facing that type of direction for non-verbal action.
1: Absolutely. So it couldn't have been done without my assistant director, Georgia. She was the person who was saying all the cues for what the actors are supposed to be doing, while my production manager, Rachel, was talking about helping everyone with their lines and their cues. So without those two people helping me, it probably wouldn't have been nearly... as easy, and I don't even know if that's the right word, because it wasn't easy. It would have been impossible without them. A bit of a challenge, but the crew and the cast, we all know each other very well. We all get along, and so it makes communication very easy, and that was the key.
0: You've got a mixed cast. You've got quite a bit of experience in there, and some relatively fresh faces as well.
1: Yes, absolutely. So yeah, we are happy to welcome onto the boards our first few timers. None of them are strangers to theatre, but I think three of our cast have never done a show for rep before.
0: Great.
1: Yeah,
0: that's incredible. So you're blending in the rookies from a repertory perspective with a couple of stalwarts in there as well. Is that blend going well?
1: That blend is going very, very well. Everyone on stage remembers what it was like doing a show for the first time. And so everyone just has to be and is very welcoming and very supportive, patient, even though they haven't really needed to be with the newcomers. And Sarah McCarthy is an incredible one for breaking any tension or ice that is in the room.
0: Not necessarily for keeping focus, but
1: absolutely,
0: breaking
1: the opposite,
0: tension.
1: Yeah.
0: So

0: you've got a couple of people in your cast who are outstanding at not only their theatrical capability, but their ability to go big as well and to entertain. And I'm talking about Sarah specifically, mm-hmm. and your fiance.
1: Yes.
0: Two roosters in the hen house?
1: Oh, absolutely.
0: I mean, you've got two large personalities.
1: Yeah.
0: How do you contain that, or is that just you step back?
1: Oh, you step back and let it happen.
0: Yeah.
1: There's absolutely, yeah, there are two types of directors. There's a director who just lets everyone do what they can, wait for a lull, and then get everyone focused, or there's someone who steps in and makes sure everyone is focused. With Liv or Sarah, or both of them in the room, that's almost impossible. So you got to let them do their thing, wait for it to die down, and then step in. But we've also got a couple other big personalities as well. Cullen Fowler and Hannah Kennedy, they take up as much space as anyone else in that room.
0: So therein falls an interesting scenario, Neil, because you've got two couples involved in Noises Off, well, two that I'm aware of.
1: Yeah.
0: Unless there are other couplings that have formed along the way.
1: We'll see what happens at the end.
0: It's very theatrical. I guess it's nice for people managing their lives to be able to spend that time together. What's it like working in a production that you're in charge of
1: mm-hmm.
0: With your partner?
1: Well, it's actually been very easy. Liv makes things very easy for me. So she's incredibly supportive. We both have a very similar vision. And because she's my partner, she knows exactly how to keep me on track. So being someone who's very easily distracted and very nonchalant half the time, she's can pick that up, know exactly what to say and when to say. So honestly, she's almost been a producer in a sorts, with not only being the lead actress, but yeah, making sure that the show is running via me running.
0: But you've got Callum and Hannah, as you mentioned, the husband and wife, and also both theatrically very competent.
1: Oh, yeah, heavy hitters.
0: How much of a gem is it to have a cast like that?
1: Oh, it's fantastic. It's fantastic because we're all very good friends outside of theatre as well. And so just understanding each other's dynamics, letting things play out the way they play out, and making sure that there's always someone that everyone can pick on. And, of course, Cullen wears that hat very loud and very proud. And so, yeah, he makes it easy for us.
0: Yeah, don't get sick. And let's remember, it's September. And you know what September is.
1: Mm-hmm. Mm, absolutely.
0: It's the blue month.
1: Absolutely. But we have Georgia Kellett, an incredibly talented actress who's basically the understudy for everyone and also took the hat as my assistant director. So if anyone comes down with the flu, we're sorted.
0: Before stepping into your first directorial role 3 years ago, what was your history in treading the boards?
1: I grew up on stage. My mum got me into theatre at a very young age and did it all through high school, and then I did nothing through high school. I studied theatre in university, though I never, you know, left with any sort of degree. And then it wasn't until 2019 that I got back into it by doing Wicked. And so ever since that, I've done a number of shows for it, a couple of musicals. So, yeah, that's about it. So a little bit of childhood stuff and just in the last few years.
0: It's amazing how we come back to it, although it was hard to recognise you in Wicked, mostly because you had a mask on.
1: Yeah.
0: of course, you were in the first show that was done for Rep's 90th year back at mm-hmm. The front end of this year, a thriller which was kind of new and hadn't been done for a while.
1: Yeah.
0: How do you cope with time away from theatre?
1: Apparently not very well. That's why I keep on throwing myself back into it. But, yeah, work has kept me very, very busy. So I haven't actually done as much theatre as I have wanted to. Would have loved to direct something a lot sooner, but, yeah, doesn't always work out that way. Hopefully I'll take less of a hiatus between this show and whatever comes next. But, yeah, just other interests, hobbies, and, like I said, Liv is very good at keeping me busy.
0: So what is it about theatre that floats your boat?
1: I think it's the ability to take a rich inner world and make it reality a little bit. I'm a very introverted person, strangely enough.
0: Most people on stage are.
1: Yeah, I've come to find that, yeah. But, you know, introverted people have very rich inner worlds, and it's a way to express that. It's a way to get that out. It's a way to release that and show.

0: of people, you know, a little bit of what's going on inside, I guess, just like any other art form.
1: What's the best part of the process from your perspective then, as a performer, first of all, and then as a director? Is it the work that goes into making the show, that social bonding that comes through rehearsal, mm-hmm. or is it the payout on delivering it to an audience?
0: I would say it'd be equally both parts. There's nothing quite like getting good feedback and seeing and hearing an audience enjoy themselves with something that you've created. It's a special type of pride that comes with that. But I wouldn't do theatre if it was that alone, if there wasn't also just a good excuse for me to hang out with my mates. I mean, ever since I moved down to Invercargill 10 years ago, 90% of what's good in my life has come through theatre. Mm. All of my friends, my fiancé, everything.
1: I can relate to that. very similar backstory. So you'd set yourself in your private life this target of doing a show together.
0: Mm-hmm.
1: And so you live living that out now, pun completely unintended. What's your next goal?
0: My next goal is, well, I kind of just want to keep on doing what I'm doing for a while. Yeah, my next goal is to just be stable and steady and just keep on chugging away.
1: Is there anything you've looked at, either as a performer in characterisation or as somebody who's capable of directing, that goes, haven't done that, would like to have a crack at that?
0: Oh, absolutely.
1: So yeah. What are those things?
0: So the things I would like to have a crack at that I haven't done yet, I want to do, I mean, the first play I did, Shape of Things, was a bit of a romantic drama. So I would like to do something next that might be like a one-person show. I think that would be a really interesting thing to come to, to bring to Invercargill, for myself and for other people to see as well.
1: As a director or as a performer?
0: Both. I mean, I wouldn't be one of those directed by, written by, acted by, you know, sort of people. But, yeah, I'd like to think that if I can find someone who could direct me in a one-person show, I'd like to have a crack at that. And I'd also love to direct it as well. But I actually have one in mind as we speak for that. Might be my next directorial project.
1: So what in the production of Noises Off, which is on, by the way, from the 9th till the 12th of September, has been unexpected for you?
0: Unexpected for me? Just how difficult this play was going to be, I think would probably be the number one. And difficult for the actors as well. And I knew it was going to be difficult. But I had a go at it last night, actually, for the first time myself. We were two actors down, so I had to step up and read the lines and do the actions. And reading the lines whilst also reading the cues of what to do on stage was one of the hardest things I've ever had to do on stage. So, yeah, my actors have been incredible at getting to the point they are now, but I don't think any of us realised how much of a task it would be.
1: I don't think I can undersell how funny and how clever Noises Off mm-hmm. is as a production. And I remember once going to see an opera at the Civic Theatre here in Invercargill and realising that it was an operatic version of Noises Off, although that's not how they had presented it. And yeah. I said to somebody from Opera New Zealand who was sitting next to me, I said, oh, this is Noises Off. And he goes, oh, you know that? I said, Michael Frayn's play. Yeah, I do know that. But it was also, back in the 90s, a hugely challenging show to do for the cast.
0: Mm-hmm.
1: You know, tensions almost broke at one point. As they do when there are challenges, but because, you know, it was all being faced together and everybody's got a common goal, and even right up to, you know, going on to stage, one of the key actors suffered a physical injury and was told to stay off their legs.
0: Oh, wow.
1: Which they pushed through, bless them. Mm-hmm. So you have all those little things going on in the background, but for the adrenaline you get delivering a show like that to an audience who respond out loud, because mm-hmm. you can't help but laugh.
0: No.
1: It's absolutely delicious. If there was a word, I was going to say if there was a food that would describe Noises Off, I don't know that you can do that. But if there was a word to describe it as somebody who was going to come along and see it, what would that be?
0: One single word. I don't think you can do it with one word. I can do it with two.
1: I'll give you a sentence then.
0: Tempestuously hilarious.

0: Oh, very.
1: Two words. That's the best I can do.
0: Tempestuously hilarious.
1: Tempestuously.
0: Tempestuously. Yeah. What about as a director?
1: As a director, one word.
0: Or a short sentence.
1: Short sentence. All-consuming. Yep. This is not a play that you can take lightly. It's a play that you've got to just engulf yourself in if you're ever going to pull it off in the time that we've had to do it.
0: Did you anticipate that?
1: Yes and no. Like I said before, we anticipated that it would be like this, but not quite to the level it has become. Yep, it's definitely, you know, it's a huge play to do for someone who with very little experience directing. But, yeah, it's been one of the best learning opportunities I've ever had to do, I've ever gotten to do. The amount I've learned and can take away from this play, and one of the most important lessons there is that you can learn is how not to do things, how to do things differently and better next time. So I think it's been incredibly rewarding in that aspect as well for me.
0: Invercargill Repertory over the last couple of years have given opportunities to several new directors, whereas, you know, wind back the clock 30 years, there were two or three people who were ever allowed a shot at it.
1: Both of them were Tucker.
0: Yeah. No, the other one was Peter Jenkins.
1: Yes.
0: They have ended up with not only a great stable of new talent coming through, but actually great variety in the shows that are coming through as well. That's got to be really healthy.
1: Oh, it absolutely is. There was a few years ago where there wasn't really many people who put their hand up to direct, but now in the last few years there's a huge variety, and I've been talking to people who all want to have a crack at it as well. One of my cast members wants to have a crack at directing at some point. And a good friend of mine, Amy Marshall, is an incredible director. She's done two incredible plays in the last few years, and I can't wait to see what she brings as well. Yeah, and then Jason Fraser, of course, who directed me at the beginning of the year. He's no doubt going to be around for a long, long time and keep on cranking out very good productions.
0: So what advice would you give to somebody who was contemplating having a crack at directing?
1: If I was going to give any piece of advice, it would be to come along and watch other people do it. Because I was very privileged in watching Jonathan Tucker direct a play. I got to sit next to him and watch everything he did. Same with Jason Fraser a couple of times. And that is the best way to learn. There's no understanding. You can't read something like this on paper and know how to do it. You've got to come and watch and see how people do it.
0: But you take what you learn and you meld it to your own style?
1: Absolutely. Everyone's got a different style. They've got their own style, and you've got to experiment and explore to find out what that style is for you. And I still don't really understand what mine is, but I look forward to really honing down on that in the next few years.
0: But as a performer, have you found that your process or your style has evolved over the years with each different show?
1: Absolutely. Especially once I directed and came back onto theatre as an actor. Just a little bit, not too sure how to say.
0: How did it change the way that you approach once you've directed?
1: It makes me take it more seriously.
0: Yeah,
1: I understand that it wasn't just there to have fun with my friends, and you know, it does actually matter to learn your cues as soon as you can and learn your lines and get off script. It's not something you can leave to the last minute, as I used to do.
0: I can relate.
1: Yeah, I think everyone can.
0: Noises Off is Invercargill Repertory's latest production. It's on at Rep House on the corner of Esk and Jed Streets from the 9th to the 12th of September, and bookings are open now. You can, if you use the old Auntie Google and search up Invercargill Repertory, you'll find their website and you'll be able to book online to go and see it. And as Neil suggested, you might like to book more than once so that you can capture everything the second time that you might have missed the first, because there is so much to laugh about. And given everything that's going on in the world and the fact that it's spring, which means the weather's crud, who can't do with a good spiritual uplift by releasing some laughter? Noises Off by Michael Frayn is on at Invercargill Repertories, directed by Neil McDonald, who has been our guest for this episode as Art is Our Perception. Our show is available as a podcast. 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
3: Kia ora, it's Bailey, and welcome to Radio Southland's Community News. 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A hilarious behind-the-scenes look at a theatre production in chaos, it follows a hapless cast and their long-suffering director through a series of mishaps, misunderstandings and romantic entanglements that

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Mana Wahine is on Friday from 10 a.m. to 2 p.m. at 194th Street in Invercargill. 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

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Bluff Promotions holds its monthly meeting on Thursday, September 24th at 7pm in the Municipal Chambers at the Bluff Town Hall. For more info, contact Alison Patrick on 027 350 9686. Pipe and Hot returns to the Civic Theatre on Tay Street in Invercargill on Friday, September 25th at 7:30pm. The City of Invercargill Highland Pipe Band brings the popular show back with a mix of contemporary and traditional music, joined by top Southland vocalists and musicians. Tickets are $36 to $72, available online or at the Civic Theatre booking office. Men's Health Day 2026 is on at Invercargill Central on Esk Street on Saturday, September 26th from 10am to 5pm. 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Go along, check in and look after your mates. Bluff Drama Club's theatre restaurant production, Mayhem at the Manor, comes to the Bluff Town Hall from Thursday, October 1st to Saturday, October 3rd, with doors opening at 6pm each evening. For ticket information and details, head to the Bluff Drama Club Facebook page. A night out for Hospice Southland featuring Steve Williams is coming to the Civic Theatre on Tay Street in Invercargill on Saturday, October 3rd, starting at 5:30pm. Steve Williams, New Zealand's legendary golf caddy and two-time national speedway champion, will share personal stories, insights and take questions from the audience. The evening also includes hospitality and a live auction with exclusive items and experiences. Head to cruiseforcare.org.nz for ticket info. Amplify is back at Invercargill Central on Esk Street on Saturday, October 3rd from 9am to 6pm. Following the success of last year's event, this free day of creativity puts the arts front and centre in the heart of the city. For more info, head to Arts Morihuku Facebook page or email kia ora@artsmorihuku.co.nz. The MVM Hokonui Cultural Feast is on at the MLT Event Centre in Goa on Friday, October 16th from 5pm to 8pm. 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IHC is looking for a supportive older peer volunteer to join a group of young adults with intellectual disabilities and neurodivergent profiles on Monday evenings, helping build connections through activities like games and outings. This role is all about being a calm, reliable presence and supporting confidence and independence in a relaxed group setting. If you're patient, consistent and enjoy connecting with others, you can contact Leon directly on 021 308 549. Age concern is on the lookout for some amazing individuals like you. They need volunteer visitors to share a little joy with their older friends who might feel a bit isolated. Imagine a cozy home visit, a stroll together, sharing a cuppa or just catching up.

0: 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The Ōtautau Gallery is open Tuesday to Sunday, 10 till 5 at 110 Main Street, Ōtautau. 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It's on the corner of Jed and Space Streets. 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It's open 10 till 5 Monday to Friday and 11:30 until 2:30 weekends. 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The Awarua Communications Museum is open Sundays 1 till 4 p.m. You can take a step into this unique part of our history and view their collection of local and national communications memorabilia and enjoy their interactive exhibitions. 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The Bluff Maritime Museum is open from Monday till Friday, 10 till 4. They've got lots of fascinating history to view, including fishing and sealing memorabilia, tours of an oyster boat, and information about this earliest European settled community, including shipwrecks in the challenging southern waters. 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And the Eastern Southland Gallery is open 10 till 4:30 weekdays, 1 till 4 p.m. weekends. 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

New Zealand's dairy industry has always done things a little differently. It's a relatively small industry, but one built around farmers who have been willing to innovate, adapt, and find new ways of getting more value from their land and their animals. Today, though, dairy farmers are operating in a very different environment. Farm numbers are under pressure, costs continue to rise, and alternative land uses are competing for country. At the same time, the industry is looking towards new markets for venison and velvet, new technology, and a new generation of farmers. There's also the growing issue of wild deer. As feral populations increase once again in parts of the country, the distinction between wild deer and New Zealand's farm deer industry has become increasingly important, particularly when it comes to animal health, product quality, and protecting the reputation of New Zealand venison. So where does the industry go from here? This week on the Weekly Hot Wire, I spoke with New Zealand Deer Farmers Association Chair Evan Potter about the challenges facing deer farmers, the opportunities ahead,

0: discussions about wild deer populations, and what are the implications when those distinctions become blurred, which I think we're seeing a bit of at the moment?
1: Yeah, absolutely. That wild deer issue is very complex, I guess you'd have to say. Probably driven predominantly by land use change, which is through expansion of forestry or carbon farming and an increase in biodiversity plantings and that sort of stuff.

forward to it. So tonight, everything is Faith No More and System of a Down. As we continue on right now, the song that really shot Faith No More into stardom. This year comes from 2015, even though the song is a little bit older than that there. I used to listen to it on my paper run. Used to have the old Walkman on and used to flick the old cassette round and replace the batteries every 2 days. This is Faith No More. 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

96.4 Radio Southland, Live Life Live with Daryl Shuttleworth. What a song, Toxicity. Of course, that was performed back in 2002. System of a Down there. Of course, it is System No More tonight, celebrating Faith No More and System of a Down coming to New Zealand 7th February, Henry Stadium in Wellington. So looking forward to it. Every song tonight, either Faith No More or System of a Down. We've got about 12 minutes of the show to go, so we've got to squeeze another couple of songs on. Great song, this one here, Faith No More, King for a Day. 96.4, this is Radio Southland's Live Live Live.

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Have your kids moved away? Are you looking for something worthwhile to fill your time with? Volunteer with Age Concern Southland in the phone book under A.

0: 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If you feel broadcasting standards have seriously been breached, formal complaints must be made in writing and addressed to the manager at PO Box 1, Invercargill. Written complaints must be lodged within 20 working days of
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3: 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Tonight, if maybe it's one of your first time joining us, welcome along. Great to be here with us tonight. And if you're one of our regulars, welcome back. Great to be here with us tonight too. It's the way your Friday Night Live works. 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Just give us a call. It's 03-788-964. You're also able to listen to the show. You're able to listen, obviously, live online. 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Our sister show is also available as a podcast. So you're able to catch up with the show. For a month, Asher's been produced. So pretty awesome, eh? So now what we're going to do is going to start off a song with POG and a thing about us. So. So for that, and then we get into your request, so I am an awesome night, and we get into it. It's Friday Night Live with Josh.

Your house smells so musty. Hit this pipe. Let's get uppy. Meth heads fighting and they smell like cat pee. Why? Is this town so crappy? Just shoot all the dills and we'll all be happy in Paris, Illinois. Home of the meth heads. Heroin addicts look like they're on the deathbed. Ain't shit to do but hang out at Walmart. Get some gas money and get high in a buddy's car.

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1: Hey, we just, calling about the recruitment prices, because, like, we just, just think I kind of keep it how you, like, get corrections, like, because you, it's like, you're bringing you to the shame blood of thought, it's got, like, a bit of a reputation, eh, like, what, it's like, because we as a brand, like, what, doing, say anything, but I say, it's like, the brand's going to pursue justice, and it's like, so, but, like, so, what's that, so you're doing like the sort of pre-ready shit you go to make sure that your staff are like defending them and getting that wrong. But like, someone comes in and makes claims about what corrections may have been done before, like being, saying incorrect information, or you'd be happy to see it. It's just like, no, like, we don't need to like blame us. Like, we do even know it's select, but do you even cope with it? Because like, the description was so like clear cut and defined, you go, but what? Just to figure what? He still keeps talking and going, oh, what? He's not showing up, so what? What am I going to have to do now? And I have to eat because I did, like, get him to listen. Table, not the address. So what's the good shirt correction? It's like nothing. It's like, but she's able to be like the more dominant one, like what? You're recruiting me, like you want a media opportunity. What? You're just on the table by corrections. There's the media opportunity. It's like, cool. So you what? You're the manager and you're happy lying to us because like we come in here talking about lies that have been presented in court and say, what? It's like, cool, oh, I feel real intimidated. It was kind of key though, right? And it's like, okay, like, so I can go into the office and say, like, I'm not a liar, I'm the manager, I'm not a liar. And it's like, cool. Okay, because like, you know this conversation can be recorded. And it's just like, it's when we go to like, what? Have you been to the Judicial Conduct Commission before, or whatever it's the thing? And so I say, yeah, you know the whole situation, it's the thing, but like, what? You still take the opportunity to be like, you know, show you forget, it's the thing, it's like, yeah. So, because like, yeah, if I say I wanted to drop a corrections, because like, rather than being say a worker, because like, you've got to be like responsible and accountable for stuff, eh? But like, have you got any management roles? Because obviously, do you like a easy sort of job, eh? Because, like, there's it been, like, the cops where it's just like, no, we're going to get 500 police. It's like, oh, but we can't. But we had to, because, like, we did this bit, so we're going to have to scrape the bottom of the barrel and just get, like, any fucking vendor to come and be cop for us. And, like, because, like, I'm not saying that she was in this sort of situation. And she was picked, but it's just like, cool, so like, you're the manager, and what, you're responsible for, like, making sure your office has integrity and it's the thing, so it's like, cool, so why wouldn't other staff, why,

emergency, please hang up and dial 111. All our team are unavailable right now. Please hold and

0: And he said, well, what's the engine going to do? Well, I'll tell you what. So, oh no, she's going to tell me off. But yeah, so, like, so do you need more kind of more staff members like that? Or have you really got enough like that? Making claims like, because the Department of Corrections said no. Well, not technically. Well, it could have been the person, nothing to do with the address. And it's like, cool lady, like, within like 10 or 15 seconds, like, you don't know what you're saying, eh? But that's cool. Yeah, something for you to be proud of as well, eh? Being like, look, we work for the Department of Corrections. And it's like, yep. And what? You go, well, you can call it a shit. It's like, well, it's just, so you can call it whatever you want, but it doesn't actually change the fact. The other thing is, listen to Radiation Eye. 96.4 FM. 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
1: If you guys don't play the game,

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Are you fucking ready for Blood Splat? 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

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Are you an artist? Is your organisation involved in the arts? Do you need more people to know what it is you do? 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

from their self-titled album out of 1986. Kicking off the show tonight here on Millsy Rocks on Radio South at 96.4. It is, of course, the Georgia Satellites and Battleship Chains. Of course, Keep Your Hands to Yourself was the big single from that one. That was released as a single, though, as well. Keep Your Hands to Yourself. Well, you had that as the compulsory cover last week to wrap up. Great White doing a version of it. So I thought, we'll go with something different from the Georgia Satellites to kick off the show tonight. Because I'm making a feature out of my favourite era of music in 1986. I actually thought those dudes were way done and dusted. Started off as a southern rock band in 1980, stuck together to about 84, split up for a couple of years, and then got back together for another five, and then, of course, released three albums. That one, the self-titled, Open All Night in 1988, and In the Land of Salvation and Sin in 1989, went on hiatus in 1990, resurfaced in 93, released one more album in 96, and are still going strong, but haven't actually released another album since then. So obviously just doing the old nostalgia circuit, I suppose you could say, over there in the States. But still classified active as a band. Yes, thought they were long done and dusted. Well, you are with me, Millsy, 2 hours of rock and metal. We've got plenty on the way for you. Want to hear some live Led Zeppelin? I do. I'm sure you do too. From the awesome Celebration Day live at the O2 Arena in London, this is Led Zeppelin. It's Black Dog.

would have been great to have been a part of. Be there, see that live in concert. Led Zeppelin live, the O2 Arena in London, doing Black Dog Celebration Day. The concert was filmed, of course, releases a live album as well. It was all recorded for the Ahmet Erdogan tribute concert on the 10th of December 2007. Amazing. Sounds amazing too. I haven't got a copy on vinyl. I do have it on CD. It does sound great. Imagine it sounding fantastic on vinyl, but yeah, I'd hate to see what you'd be paying for a copy of that. But it was a benefit concert, of course, to commemorate the life of music executive Ahmet Erdogan. And the three remaining members of Led Zeppelin, together with Jason Bonham on the drums. Absolutely fantastic stuff. You are with me, Millsy. 2 hours of rock and metal right here on Radio Southland 96.4. Also online, radiosouthland.org.nz. And with our friends and Nelson too, of course, who take Millsy Rocks on board on a Thursday night through a Fresh FM in Nelson, broadcasting right across the top of the South. Thanks for having a listen. And anyway, that you listen, podcasting, downloading, streaming, that kind of stuff, I do really appreciate you tuning in. Got some good stuff lined up for you tonight as well. Some music out of 2026 on the way for you very, very soon. Going back to 1986 as well. Some Kiwi metal for you. Halfway point of the show, we'll of course bring you same. What's playing in Millsy's Mazda? There'll be a dad joke in there somewhere along the line. Don't know if I've got an old man gripe tonight. Might have, might not have. See how we go, see what kind of mood I'm in, and wrap up with a compulsory cover as well. But right now it's back into the music on Millsy Rocks. It's the Dillinger. Can't even talk. Dillinger Escape Plan. Got it right. Finally.

out of, I think they are, 2026. Yes, they are. So they've just released an album this year called Step On It. They're a band called Jet Circus. Once again, know nothing about them, but I know the song's pretty good. You're on Millsy Rocks. This is Train.

Melzi Rocks, Radio South on 96.4. I did it. I lied again because I didn't know what I was talking about. Re-released in 2026 was the album Step On It. You're thinking, that's not a 2026 album. No, it's not. Jet Circus were formed in the late 80s. That was actually released in 1991 by a couple of dudes, vocalist and bass guitarist Iz Gomer, who actually started off in the band Leviticus for a time, joined up with them in 1986, but sort of got a bit tired of that. So he ended up striking up a bit of a friendship with Terry Hoare, who was Leviticus's

lead vocalist at the time. So they formed Jet Circus, toured as a trio. When they did live stuff, they'd get a drummer in, otherwise it was a drum machine. And, yeah, as I said, released Step On It back in 1991. I have to admit, I quite liked it a lot. Going back to 1986 very shortly. Right now I've got a band for you called Flesh. This is a song called Hail and Kill here on Millsy Rocks Radio South in 96.4.